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What a year for concerts, right? It's Matt on 106.1 Kiss FM. That girl Ari's coming to Texas. We will have your tickets. In the meantime, though, go enter on our Instagram for tickets to these guys. Tame Impala at 106.1 Kiss FM. So you can hear this one, Dracula, live.

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Baby, show me what it's like. I don't really got no tights. I just wanna.

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Cool. 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
2: 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Risk It All.

So did anyone get their hands on one this weekend? It's Matt Holiday on 106.1 Kiss FM. And just to be honest, I don't see the hype behind them. I really don't get it at all. But I may be alone, because everyone seemed to be up at 4 a.m. trying to get into North Park and all the malls around DFW, trying to get this Swatch AP

0: it's Olivia Rodrigo, and this is my new song, Drop Dead,
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That is Drop Dead from Olivia Rodrigo, who is on Thin Ice here at 106.1 KISS FM and all over the state of Texas. Not coming to anywhere in the Lone Star State. Liv, we don't need you, but we'd actually

0: we are still completely commercial free. That's what's up. My name's Matt. This is 106.1 Kiss FM. Who are you?
1: This is Megan.
0: Megan, last week of school. Congrats on that. Yes, we could do some Al Langley. Choosing Texas. Obviously, we love it here in North Texas, too. Thank you so much for listening. You're the best.

0: 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Let me tell you coming up next how to get it. 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

Okay, did you get that? 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
1: It's the most famous countdown, too, like in the entire state. Right here, you're listening to it, and hopefully you're a part of it. 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
1: 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That doesn't sound like forever. You still sound nice and young, but hey, you voted BB Rexha. Let's get a new religion on.

0: Man, a lot of new music in this countdown tonight. And can you believe a week from today, summer unofficially kicks off Memorial Day. This girl just sounds like summer. We love Zara Larsson, right?
1: I'm a huge fan.
0: I love it. Let's play Midnight Sun at number 3 tonight. 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
1: 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Here it goes. Gorgeous. Number one.

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How about a trip to Disneyland in California? Trip for four. I'm going to tell you how to get that coming up next.

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So this next artist on 106.1 Kiss FM said his album is great to listen to when it's raining. So this week around the Metroplex, I'm sure it's going to be fantastic to listen to Noah Kahan and The Great Divide when it's hurricaning and thunderstorming and tornadoing and hailing.

0: All right, I'm out. It's Matt, 106.1 Kiss FM. Last request on this Monday night. 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
1: Yo, what's your name? 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
0: Oh, I know there are a lot of Somber fans out in Fort Worth. Here you go.

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1: Yo, it's Angelina. I just saw the photos of Ariana Grande rehearsing for the Eternal Sunshine Tour. I'm so happy our girl is back. It's Angelina, Doja Cat, gorgeous.

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1: American Girls from Harry Styles. 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I'm at Angelina on air. The new hit list with One Republic. I Need Your Love.

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0: Let's take it around the room. Make sure everybody's good. It's a Tino. I'm feeling fine. Serena, how are you?
1: I'm doing amazing.
0: Love it. Nicasio?
5: I'm good.
0: Matt?
6: I'm fine.
0: All right, so listen.
7: Yeah, you are.
0: Oh, ow. Yeah. Look, man, we got so much to get to. Dude, we'll kick things off with Real Talk, where we keep it real. We talk about our life and let you kind of share your thoughts as well, man, because we're not perfect. We can grow. So today's topic is coming up next, man. Kicking off Tino Cochino Radio. Welcome to the show. Woo. 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
0: Everybody blocks everybody on social media. That's just what it is. I have so many people muted. It's insane.
2: Really?
0: But I take time. Like, I'll mute someone for a week and then take it off. You know, like, sometimes you can have too much of something.
2: Yes.
0: That's where I'm at.
2: Okay.
0: You recently had to block our co-host Nicasio. Why?
2: I did, and I've never blocked anybody. I didn't even know how to do it.
0: I didn't even introduce him. Sorry, guys. It's our producer, Matt, if you don't know. If you're new to the show.
3: He's new.
2: So, Nicasio and I consider us friends, right, Nicasio? Whoa. Consider us friends?
3: My work friends? Yeah, for sure.
2: Okay, friendly. We're friendly to each other. This man, I've never met somebody with their head so far up somebody else's ass before. This man loves Drake more than his own girl, more than his own son, more than your mom, probably, right?
3: Not my mom.
2: Anyway, I'm not the biggest Drake fan, and I really don't care about his album coming out. I couldn't care less.
3: You're the only
2: one. Nicasio, I think just to troll me, will not stop sending me Iceman crap, and I don't care about Drake. So I ended up I felt bad a little bit, but I had to block him.
0: So you don't like that Nicasio's glazing Drake up, but it's perspective, right? You could view it like, yo, I'm on this radio show. He's trying to put me on game with the biggest album that's dropping.
3: What I'm trying to do.
0: Maybe if I watch this, I could be part of the conversations that everyone's going to be a part of.
2: That's definitely not how I see
1: it. You should tell us your favorite song on the Drake album.
2: I probably won't listen to it. Drake's music to me, I like one song, Marvin's Room. That's it. But the rest of his music is just like vanilla ice cream. Like, it's all right, but it's like background stuff.
3: But here's the thing.
0: Matt is, for clarity and context, Matt is 47 years old.
2: And
0: very
2: that's
0: Italian.
2: Why. Yeah, a little Italian.
0: What are you?
2: I'm a European mutt. But okay. Yeah.
0: And he's just, his taste in music is garbage.
3: Yeah, it's terrible. The thing is, we've had talks with like other like important people, and Matt would drop like little references on like, you know, hip hop and stuff like that. But he only knew that because of us,
0: right?
3: And it made him look cool in that moment.
2: No, I know that stuff because I used to work at a hip hop station for years.
3: Yeah, but you were there when N.W.A. was alive.
0: they're still alive. Yeah, I mean, not Eazy-E. Yeah. Rest in peace. I don't know, man. At the end of the day, we all have to block people from social media for our own reasons. I'm curious, what is your reasoning for having to block someone? Kendra's on the line, and she apparently had to block her sister.
2: Oh.
0: Why? She'll tell us next. On 106.1.
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2: I'm not sure if you've ever thought about this, but take a second, process it, and let's talk about it. Do you feel like it's important for your partner to have an attractive job? And by attractive, I just thought this was an interesting conversation. Shout out to Hollywood Unlocked. Basically, it's just like, if your partner had a job that you didn't think sounded good, right? Like, would you, in a sense, like, be embarrassed to tell your friends and, like, people close to you about it? Like, oh, yeah, I'm dating this guy. Girl, what's he do? Oh, he's a manager at Burger King or whatever. Mm. Like, do you feel like it needs to be a sexy job? Like, oh, girl, you know, he's a producer. He's got a lot going on right now. Like, do you know what I'm saying?
1: I think that goes back to social media. Like, people are just afraid of what other people are going to think. But if you're making money, like, why does it matter? And if he's taking care of the family, like, why does it matter?
3: Do you think it matters, like, say, like, you guys been together for, like, 10 to 15 years. Do you think it matters then or matters more, like, when you first get together with the person?
2: The first get together thing, because yeah, that you're introducing to everybody. That's what everyone's going to ask. You tell someone, oh, I'm dating someone. Your friends are going to say, oh, that's cool. What's he do? What's she do?
3: Do you think a teacher is an attractive job?
2: Yeah. You're helping... Any teacher out there deserves all the credit in the world, because yes. I tell you, I can't stand kids. And to have the individual sit there and use their personal time to try and teach a room full of kids that are going to probably misbehave, and just, I can't imagine. I salute every teacher.
1: Mm-hmm. Let's just go back. He's trying to take a shot at my husband.
3: No. Oh, my God. No, I'm just saying.
1: Yeah, no, you are, because you've taken a shot at me every single break. I think my husband's job is very attractive because exactly what Tino said. And you can never do
3: it. Is he a substitute or is he a teacher?
1: He's a teacher. Oh,
3: okay. You have to get that.
4: Can you imagine Nicasio reading to a classroom full of kids?
3: If her husband can do it, I can do it.
1: I doubt it.
3: What was his job before?
1: He worked at a dispensary and he was a GM. He also did their marketing.
3: So he sold marijuana and now he's a teacher.
2: There's Nicasio. You were a cart handler at a grocery store.
3: Yeah, that was years ago, though.
5: Coming up next. Radio.
2: Ooh, there's a therapist that explains why you need to stop being a good guy. Fellas, we'll share it with you next. Ladies, you can judge. 106.1.
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2: We've been saying the nice guys finish last. We know it because now when the nice guy does all the stuff, the girls are like, ah, oh, this doesn't feel normal. I need toxicity.
3: Yeah.
2: There's a therapist that is explaining why you need to stop being a good guy. It's Tino Cochino Radio. Turn it up. Let's listen.
4: You think if you're the good guy, she'll want you more. Wrong. Every time you cancel your plans for her, every time you do something for her, hoping it gives you some brownie points, and every single time that you agree with her when you don't mean it, you're not building attraction. You are training her to treat you like a service, because what she's hearing isn't, wow, he's so caring. What she hears is, he has nothing going on. He'll always be there. He'll bend if I push. And once a woman feels that she has you by the balls, the desire drops. Why? Because attraction grows from standards, right? Not from obedience. A man with no boundaries doesn't feel safe to us. He feels very fragile and very weak because you're too available. You're too eager, way too easy to predict. And women don't crave predictable.
1: I don't know if the term like a good guy is the right one, because I get what she's saying. Like,
2: oh,
1: I think,
2: wow.
1: Well, no, but I think everybody should have something for themselves. I don't think anyone should always just cancel for somebody or like just be a yes person.
2: Because but doesn't that just mean that they're showing interest? Like they have something else that's going on, but they're prioritizing you and they're putting you first.
1: I think there's certain situations, like if you're like here and there canceling your plans. But I mean, I would just say this to my daughter too. Don't always cancel everything for a man. Like, you know what I mean?
2: Even that, though, the way you say it, like, don't do that for a man. What if she loves this man and wants to do that for her man?
1: Well, make sure that's your man first. I'm saying, like, when you first meet somebody, and I feel like that's how this therapist is talking too. Like, she's not saying your husband. She's saying somebody that you're just meeting.
3: We're cooked, man.
1: Well, you're not a good guy.
3: Like,
1: if I...
3: Like,
2: it sounds wild, right? It's like, I canceled my plans for you to be with you. And it's like, well, so you should have better, you should have more of a backbone.
3: This goes back to the love bombing stuff. It's like, you're just trying to show them appreciation. You're just trying to give them a gift. You're trying to be nice. And then they just throw that in your face.
5: But it's a wide spectrum between being available and, you know, like twisting in the wind. Whatever you want, I'll do. But having boundaries and picking and choosing. Oh, I'll be available for this.
2: Or you don't settle and you find somebody that understands your love language and if gift giving is your thing,
5: I
2: or whatever
5: agree with
2: it is,
5: that too.
2: You find your person and love the way you love receive the love you deserve.
3: I did not think Serena was going to agree with this girl, but she did.
2: Yeah, I know.
3: That's wild to me.
1: I'm not fully agreeing. I don't think she's... I don't like how she said good guy, because I think you can be a good guy.
2: Seven questions that will define you for the next 10 years.
5: Ew. I don't have 10 years. I need three questions.
2: We'll hit you with them next. 106.1.
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0: experience, though. Like, you want to experience things and, like, map.
1: That's exactly why I was like, yes. I'm here right now. It's only 5 feet taller than the one I just jumped off of. I'm very afraid, but I'm just going to do
2: it.
1: I'm going to make myself do
2: you
1: it.
2: You should be proud. Don't let him shame you.
1: I am
2: you.
1: Proud.
3: Thank Jesus Christ. I hope you got your photo.
2: All right, number seven, the final one. What would my ideal day look like? And how far is it from today?
0: Ooh. I would try to discipline my mind. I would get up at the same time so I could go work out and then I could have my days still. But I do notice that the things that make me really happy are going on walks with my kids and like taking them to the park and like doing those things. Like, I don't know. I'm in this like, I don't know if it's because I see my kids growing, but I'm in this like phase for myself. Where I'm like, I just want to experience all these little things with them.
4: Where so do you? You didn't mention your husband.
3: I was just going to say, you got to insert him.
1: That's a given.
0: He's with me and he feels the same way about the kids.
1: Why? Oh, Jesus.
2: You ask him?
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0: 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It's just us, trying to hear you out and trying to point you in the right direction. 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
0: Okay, so I'm going to read this DM from our listener, Lizette. All right, she's torn about snitching on her cousin. We'll see what you think after it's all said and done. So basically, she said, hi, my name is Lizette. I'm a senior in high school, and I hate that it happened, but it did. I caught my cousin smoking weed with some of the other kids at lunchtime. Oh. I love my cousin, and I just want the best for her. I know that weed can lead to bad things, so I'm worried about her since she usually has her stuff together. I'm not sure if I should reach out to her mom and let her know or act like I didn't see anything at all. Let's start with Serena.
1: I'd want to know. So I would say tell the mom because doing this at school too, like you can mess up your whole life. Imagine getting caught on school.
2: Expelled.
1: Yeah.
0: Over a little weed. If this is the cousin, maybe you want the cousin, like maybe tell the mom, but also have the cousin be the one to address. That way she doesn't feel like attacked by mom. You know what I'm saying? It's almost like I know I had a cousin. Or like an uncle or whatever, when I was younger that I thought was cool. And if he ever told me something, I took it way different than like a parent telling me.
2: Yeah.
1: Maybe, but it would be hard because if I knew that, I'd be like, what are you thinking smoking that weed at school?
0: They're going to be like, this is why I didn't tell you. I mean, Nicasio, what would you do?
3: So like in every family, I feel like there's that like that kid that really did the best out of like every family, right? Like they were like, you know, the best one. I wouldn't say anything just so that way they can flunk and do everything and I graduate and I look like the best cousin.
0: Oh, so it's... Yeah, gotcha.
1: So you'd win by default.
3: Yeah, my motives are just different.
0: You always find a way to help yourself. Very thoughtful. We will talk to Trisha and see what advice she has for Lizette. Next.

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2: All right, Lizette reached out and she's kind of torn about snitching on her cousin. I guess she's a senior in high school and she didn't mean for it to happen, but she caught her little cousin smoking weed with some other friends like at lunchtime. And she's super close to her cousin, so she doesn't know if she should like call her out and say something or if she should just bypass going directly to her and then go to the mom and tell her mom what happened, because she doesn't want the mom to come down hard on her, but at the same time, she just wants what's best for her. I mean, Trisha, what advice can you give?
3: Once upon a time, if this was back in the day, weed was more safe back in the day. Everybody smoked weed. It was all okay. But in 2026, it's a no. If I was a friend, I would tell the mom for safety reasons. I work in the medical field, so I see a lot. I see a lot of accidental, not to be morbid, overdoses. Even with weed, people are lacing things left and right. You don't know where stuff is coming from now. You can't trust the sources. So for safety reasons, I would tell the mom.
2: Well, and it's scary, too, because like you said, going back to people like lacing it with all kinds of different stuff, depending on who the friends are, and if you don't know the friends, they could be playing a prank on you and putting something in there on purpose to see how you react. Like, it's not just like how you would hang out with friends back in the day. Like, everyone has like a twisted mind now. It's so weird.
3: This TikTok generation and their pranks and all this stupid stuff that they do, like, they find joy in hurting people. It's so weird. And again, I work in a hospital, so I see it a lot. And all the babies that come in, it's just so sad. But for safety reasons, tell it. You're not a snitch. You're not doing anything wrong. If anything, you're protecting your friend. And you're starting in high school. That's too early to be smoking. You want to fry your brain cells. You have a whole future ahead of you. That's a gateway drug. It's just too much going on.
1: Yeah, as a mom, like, I want to know what my kid is doing. Like, maybe I'm okay with him smoking weed, but I would still want to know. Like, I'm just thinking when my kid's in high school. I don't know.
2: He's six.
1: I don't know, but I'm saying regardless, I want people to tell me what my son is doing when he's not at home.
3: Yes, I have a 16, almost 17 year old. So, and I have a 12 year old. My boys tell me, hopefully they pretty much tell me everything, but I'm like, hey, if you're going to do it, let me know, because I want to make sure you're safe. It's a safety issue.
4: I don't give a damn how high you get, as long as you let me hit it.
2: Shut up. So stupid.
5: Coming up next.
2: All right, celebrity gossip, tea time, man. I cannot wait to jump into this. Pitchfork said that Chris Brown's album was a big old piece of basically.
1: Wow.
2: Like almost word for word. But Chris Brown responded. What did he have to say about it? We will share it with you next.
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3: Oh, my God.
4: Oh, that sounds nice.
2: No. This was a gift, and I still haven't used it on my feet or my arms or anything yet. But ooh. I plan on taking it on the road with me, and we'll see what gets done.
3: Hey, what are you going to do on the road with it?
2: All right, so we're talking celebrity gossip. Chris Brown, he's got a new album out. And Pitchfork, they gave it a review. They rated it a 1.3,
3: wow,
2: which is obviously super, super low. And the comment they said was very out of pocket. What was it?
4: Soulless, hit-chasing music with nothing going for it. This album is a real piece of shit.
2: That's crazy, bro.
3: Well, like, you didn't like the album either, right, Tino?
2: I haven't listened to it yet, but Serena didn't like it. I mean,
4: but she's not R&B, though.
1: It wasn't a 1.3. I didn't hate it. I just said I wanted more of, like, I wanted something a little bit different.
2: I just don't know what people want at this point from Chris Brown. Like, from any artist. They've been around for so long.
1: I explained why. I, like, want more of, like, his... I guess, like, I'm thinking more when he first came out, like, his love songs and all that. And I thought that album or this album was going to be that.
2: And so now it's just more, like, party and sex.
1: He literally has a song called F***ing Party.
2: All right, so let's... Chris actually responded. Let's listen to what he said.
5: Team Breezy, I know people want me to get on here and say some sad shit, but f*** that. We kicking their ass, god damn. We ain't letting up. I'm going to keep my foot on their neck, and we ain't stopping. If you're not my fan, I don't want you to listen to my shit. Go listen to my Zara Larsson or somebody.
2: You heard that, Serena? You heard that?
1: I am a fan, though.
2: I mean, but you didn't like the project. And he's saying, like, if you're a fan,
1: everything, like,
4: yeah,
1: it.
4: Yeah.
1: If you're a fan. I have an opinion, guys. Jeez.
2: Oh, don't tell us. Tell Chris.
4: Yeah, I know. Tell
2: this affects me in no way. You need to talk to Chris about this, Serena.
1: I just want more love songs.
6: Coming up next.
2: You can apparently tell when someone is falling out of love or yourself. I found this and I want to share it with you to see if it kind of hits home. Ooh, don't move. This is 106.1.
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0: Apparently, you can tell someone is falling out of love with you if they do these four things slowly. All right, so I want you to think about your relationships. Okay, Nicasio has been with his girl, just celebrated 15 years.
2: Yep.
0: Beautiful thing. Serena, you've been with your husband in total for how long?
1: 11.
0: It's a long time, man. You sounded questionable when you said that, though.
1: I heard the question mark. I was like, explain this before. Like, we, like, met when we were, like, 15. Our first date was 19, but then we didn't start dating until we were, like, 23. So then it's, like, the timeline, it's, like, it feels longer.
0: It's from when you started dating.
1: Yeah. I know, but I have to think about it. Because it just, you know, it's been a long time since we've known each other.
0: It's actually the number one on the list right here, what you just said. You have to think about it. No, I'm kidding. All right, number one, affection decreases. You can tell that someone is falling out of love if they stop showing their partner as much affection as they used to, whether it's holding hands, snuggling on the couch. If affection is absent, it indicates not only physical distance, but emotional as well. Number two, they show less interest in daily life. When your romantic partner withdraws emotionally like this, they hinder the relationship from being able to further develop and grow. They typically behave this way to show that they're losing interest and they no longer want emotional burden.
1: No, I think we're good at communicating about like how our days go. And then like we're both trying to go to the gym more. So we're like trying to help each other out, like make it to the gym or get more activity in our life. And I don't know, there's a lot of communication with that.
0: Number three, they're incredibly critical. According to a relationship researcher, there are four destructive communication patterns that signal the end of loving connection, and criticism is one of them.
1: I know I'm critical and I'm trying to be better, but not so much like, I'm not trying to put you down, but I just sometimes, let me just tell you what something that happened. I was so mad, but I didn't text him in the moment because I was like, you know what? He's at work, but I had meal prepped and I was already having like a rough day, but I had meal prepped us, like me and him, and he took his lunch and then I was home with our daughter and I put my food in the microwave and then I went to go grab some sauce to like put it on. He didn't put the lid on it right and the whole top of the sauce broke and it went all over my food, so it was ruined.
3: Are you sure it was his fault? Maybe it's a malfunctioning tube.
1: It was, because I didn't text him in the moment when he got home. Though I was like, did you happen to take some of the sauce? And he's like, yeah, why? I'm like, you set me up.
0: You can just hear the devil in her voice.
1: Yeah, it was a rough day, but imagine like you're having a rough day and then you're trying to eat in between taking care of your child and then the sauce. So
3: did he get the silent treatment for 2 weeks?
0: Imagine living in a country where they don't even have food and can't even worry about it.
3: That's true.
0: That's what perspective, right?
1: I get that, but this is my perspective.
0: Oh, okay. That's all that matters, right? And number four, the intimacy is gone. Reducing intimacy, whether that be emotional or physical, it is a sign that love is lost in the relationship. When they no longer want to show a vulnerable side of themselves and feel distant and connected, they will be less likely to want intimacy.
1: No, I think we're still, like, we still have intimacy.
0: Man, I travel so much, dude. I'm so tired. Like, sometimes, like, you don't want to, like, hook up. Like, not like, you still want to, but, bro, like, it's like, I can't give you my all if I'm not rested or if I'm not, like, if I don't feel good. You know what I mean? Mm-hmm. Like, if my body hurts and I'm tired, the last thing I'm thinking about is sex. Like, I need sleep, dog.
3: Yep.
4: Coming up next.
0: Radio. Seven creepy but true human facts. We've been reading a lot of these lists, but they're so interesting to me. The one I'm going to hit you with next is crazy. When I read it, I was like, oh my God, mind blown. Next on 106.1.
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0: 7 creepy but true human facts on Tino Cochino Radio. Ooh. Number one, when I read this, it was crazy to think about, but this is so real. You have never actually seen your face, only a reflection. That's weird. Number two, your brain can hallucinate faces. In darkness, the brain fills gaps and creates people that are not there.
2: Oh, that's called ghosts.
0: Number three, you hear your own voice wrong. Bone conduction makes your voice sound deeper to you than others.
1: Well, that's why when you actually hear it played back or something, it sounds different.
3: Like,
1: from
3: I
1: what
3: hate my
1: you.
3: Voice.
1: Yeah.
0: Number four, your memories are not recordings. Every time you remember something, your brain rewrites it a little different.
2: So what if I forget my girl's birthday? Because my brain keeps rewriting the date.
0: All right, and then that's the next one. Your body changes without you noticing. Most cells are replaced over time while you still feel like the same person.
1: Because your hair sheds, your skin sheds.
0: It's always just something new. Are you snakes right now? You shed?
1: All of us are snakes, yeah. Oh, right. Reptiles.
0: Stop. Your brain predicts reality. What you see is a split-second prediction, not live input. I don't understand that.
3: I don't either.
0: Your name grabs attention, specifically your attention. The brain priority.

0: emphasize it. Like, even in loud or crowded environments, mm-hmm. if you hear your name, something about it sounds louder than everything else.
1: Oh, damn.
2: Yeah, no, like, I feel like that is so true, because I could be, like, deep in thought or whatever, and then my husband, he'll be, or like at family gatherings, my husband would be like, Serena. I'd be like, did you just call me Serena? He's like, I was saying babe like 10 times.
3: Wait, he can't call you by your first name?
2: No.
3: What?
2: He called me babe.
1: He called you babe and you didn't answer him?
2: I guess I didn't hear in that moment, but when he said Serena,
0: so
2: I was
0: you
2: like,
0: don't prioritize
2: what?
0: The word babe. Oh, therefore, wow. You don't prioritize being his wife?
1: Yeah. Serena, oh, you do prioritize. You are with someone, you know that, right?
2: Yes, and that's why I got mad. Don't call me Serena.
1: Well, you had to.
2: Because I'm babe.
0: But you didn't answer to babe.
3: Everybody called each other
2: say
3: babe.
0: It doesn't feel like a reality. It's a split second.
3: It's just creepy.
0: I can't see my face. Ah!
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4: Oh my God.
3: Is coming up next. We call it Battle of the Rosa. 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
0: If you still listen to the radio, that means you probably listen to the radio for some time. Mm-hmm. And there is a ton of radio shows across the entire country that do this bit. It's basically a war of roses. Mm-hmm. And the entire concept is to try and catch cheaters, right? Try and catch your partner cheating. I'm at a point now where in 2026, I know if someone called me and offered me flowers, I would not accept them because I'm like, hey, man.
2: You're trying to catch me up.
0: I've heard the bit.
2: Yeah.
0: But I was like, bro, what if we like did our own version of it and we just like dragged it out and made it the most ultimate toxic novella anyone's ever heard?
3: Very dramatic.
0: Yeah, yeah, yeah. So we've done this and we've themed it as our own. It is called Battle of the Rosa. All right, so today's situation, basically, we have a listener, wink, that is feeling some type of way because she thinks her man is cheating. Are we ready for this?
3: Yeah.
0: All right, let me get in character.
2: My God.
0: Welcome to Battle of the Rosas. On the phone, we have Hortensia.
4: Yes, I'm here.
0: Hortensia. Tell us why we're all here today.
4: My boyfriend thinks I'm stupid.
0: Ay, the deadliest accusation. Qué lástima. So what happened?
4: My phone was dead and I asked to use his and he got all weird.
5: Quítate la ropa.
4: But wait, there's more.
0: Ay! What happened?
4: I saw a message pop up and it said I'm on my way with a kiss emoji.
0: What name did it say? Maybe Uber Eats?
4: No, it said Isabella.
0: So what happened when you asked him who Isabella was?
4: He said, you're overthinking.
0: The national anthem of guilty men everywhere.
5: Ay, mentiroso.
0: This sounds like gaslighting premium unleaded. Okay. So you want us to call him, right?
4: See, I want you to say Uber Eats is outside and where he wants the delivery.
0: Ooh, a trap so evil, even the devil took notes. Okay, so today is going to be different. We're not going to send Rosas. We're going to Uber Eats. What is your boyfriend's name, mija?
4: Gustavo.
0: Ay, sounds handsome.
5: Oh, yeah, si se puede.
0: We'll call Gustavo next on Battle of the Rosas. Don't move. This is 106.1.
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0: Woo! Ladies and gentlemen, we are back with radio's biggest novella.
2: Oh my God.
0: Ever. This is not a war of any roses. This is Battle of the Rosa. We have Hortensia on the line. Are you still there?
3: Si.
0: Okay, so we're prepared to call your boyfriend Gustavo. Now, you two don't live together, correct?
3: Correct.
0: Okay, so we're going to tell him that we're Uber Eats with a food delivery and see where he wants it dropped off, correct? And you think that the girl you saw texting him, Isabella, will be at his house?
3: I think so.
0: That's better than no, right? Okay, we have his number. Let's call Gustavo.
4: Hola.
0: Hello, I'm looking for Gustavo.
4: I am Gustavo, porque me gusta.
0: Firme, this is Uber Eats, and we're outside. Where would you like the delivery?
4: Just bring it upstairs. My girlfriend, Isabella, she will answer the door.
0: Ay! Gustavo, I'm so sorry to tell you. Hortensia's on the line.
3: How could you?
4: Hortensia?
3: You told me not to overthink.
4: So why did you? It didn't mean anything.
3: Then why did you hide it?
4: I didn't want to hurt you.
3: You just didn't want to get caught. Congratulations, you're single. And just so you know, I'm pregnant.
0: Gustavo lost his girlfriend, probably his side piece, and probably his appetite. Because in Battle of the Rosas, privacy is earned, secrecy is guilt, and Uber Eats is firme. Where's the discount, bro?
5: 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We'll talk all about it next.
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0: If you're trying to lose a little weight in the new year, grapefruit can be your best friend, apparently. Ooh. It says if you have grapefruit before bed, it burns fat while you sleep, and you can lose 5 pounds in a week.
2: That's cap.
1: Yeah, so this study is coming from the University of Arizona. It tracked participants for 30 days, and people who ate like half a grapefruit 60 minutes before bed dropped the 5 pounds weekly, and they didn't change anything else. It was just this. And apparently it's because grapefruit has something in it that blocks enzymes that create new fat cells. And then it also helps stabilize blood glucose overnight, which prevents 3 a.m. cortisol spikes that destroy muscle.
0: There's no way, though, that you can, like, eat pizza and do whatever all week and then just have a grapefruit at night and be
2: sick. Well, that's what some people think.
3: Grapefruit tastes like puke.
1: Oh,
0: do you guys
1: gosh,
0: agree? It's the
1: crazy,
0: most disgusting
1: no,
0: fruit.
1: It is
0: no, it's
1: so good.
0: I mean,
1: good.
0: It can be bitter depending
2: it's bitter,
0: on
2: but
0: how
2: that's
0: like, fresh it is.
2: Yeah.
0: But, yeah, it's good.
1: I love grapefruit.
2: Yeah. Matt likes bananas with
0: I
2: the
0: do.
2: Peel on.
0: I bet.
3: It's good fiber.
0: There's a woman that explains the whole happy wife, happy life statement. It's basically the biggest lie in modern dating history. We'll hear it from her mouth next. 106.1.
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2: Happy wife, happy life. We always hear this term, but is it real?
3: It's your attitude that drives him away. You got it twisted.
0: Yeah.
3: You think just because you're beautiful, you're the goddess of the universe, and he should just be lucky to breathe your air? Wake up. Beauty is common. Intimacy is a dime a dozen. It's free everywhere.
4: Yeah.
3: If you want to be a prize, you have to offer more than just your body. Because women are so emotional, it don't matter what you did all the way up until the moment she's mad. When she's mad, it don't matter what you did. She'll destroy everything because she didn't get her way in these 5 minutes.
0: Right.
3: Attraction dies where accountability is missing.
0: Holy sh! How does she know this, Serena?
1: I was on her side up until she, like,
0: up until she said the truth.
1: No, because I mean, your attitude matters, and I don't think anybody should go into a relationship being like, "Oh, my don't stink." Like,
5: but where is this coming from? If it's not true,
1: stop it. Well, I'm talking.
0: I don't know what you're saying. She snapped. I'm gonna do her snap.
5: I heard enough from this girl.
1: But I'm just saying, I think it is about your attitude. I don't think anybody should walk into a relationship thinking that they're like on this pedestal because you are a team.
5: I think it's terrible. I think
0: what's terrible?
5: The happy wife, happy life.
0: Okay,
5: whatever.
0: So you agree with the woman?
5: Yeah, I agree with her, and I have to agree with her. That's a woman talking, so she must know.
1: God.
5: She knows.
1: But
0: Serena's a woman talking.
5: I know, but Serena's kind of blindsided sometimes.
1: And this is coming from someone who thinks he's a man.
0: You see? Snap, crackle, pop, whatever, Rice Krispies.
5: Happy spouse, happy louse.
0: That's not the thing. Coming up next, we'll actually focus on Nicasio, who, I mean, you guys hear how he thinks. You hear how he talks. He's a little, I'm not saying this. Marlon Wayans told him that he thinks he's on the spectrum. That was what Marlon Wayans said. But
5: he's washed.
0: We let Nicasio ask Marlon Wayans 3 random questions, whatever he wanted. We'll share those with you next. On 106.1.
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0: So, I mean, I want to say friend of the show. We've had him on the bunch. We've had him on a bunch recently. It started on Zoom and then he was in town. So we had him drop by the studio. Marlon Wayans, man. We talked about a lot. It was cool because we did this thing where basically we told Nicasio, look, you get three questions. Wherever your brain goes, whatever you want to ask him, do it. The first question was,
2: who do you think would win in a fight between Terry Crews and 50 Cent?
3: I'm going to go with Terry Crews.
0: Terry's a big dude.
3: Terry's big.
2: Even now, he's a little older, though.
3: Yeah, but 50 like a different kind of a buff. 50 buff when he want to be. He'll walk around buff. Like, 50 like...
0: He got buff in the Street Fighter role, like, it looked like,
3: yeah,
0: right?
3: He like Ricky Hatton. You know what I mean? He buff up and get swollen like sodium, eating frankfurters. And, you know, Terry Crews is always lean, always ripped. Terry Crews look like, you know, one of them turds that you have and you ain't drink water and the turd is like buff.
0: So that was that. It doesn't make sense. Nicasio also asked him the last celebrity that hit on him and very random if he has a chewing gum addiction.
2: Yeah. He did.
0: You can watch the videos right now on his Instagram. It's at DJ Nicasio. Go look at him. It's at DJ Nicasio. Go check that out.
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0: We have Jason on the line and ready to play. 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
0: Are you smarter than Nicasio? I think Jason is. Let's see. We're going to play the game. What's up, bro? How you doing today?
2: Good. How you doing?
0: I'm good, man. Thank you. Nicasio is going to give you the question. He'll follow it. A couple multiple choice answers. Just pick the right one, and then we'll get you laced up, okay?
2: Sounds good.
3: Which plush toy became a global trend for its quirky characters and adorable collectible style? Is it A, Squishmallows, B, Labubu Dolls, or C, Pop Beans?
2: Labubu Doll?
3: Yeah.
0: There it is. La-boo-boo. There it is. Nicasio used to pop beans on the weekend when he was DJ, but he stopped that.
3: I used to flick beans.
0: Drug reference. Sex reference. You're on fire! What's going on, man? How are you? How is life, man?
2: Good. Everything's going good.
0: Positive energy. I'm here for it all, dog. Don't hang up. We'll get your info, and we'll get you taken care of, okay?
2: Sounds good. Thank you.
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0: Everybody has a dream job, but so many people don't chase the dream. 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
0: Listen, if you're just with whatever you're doing and you're looking for a dream job, or maybe you haven't figured out what your dream job is, Nicasio found a list. I want you to run through them.
2: Oh, my God.
0: And then we'll, I don't know, we'll discuss. Go ahead.
2: So the first one is a luxury bed tester. You sleep on high-end beds and report on comfort and sleep quality.
0: Oh, I'd like that, actually. That would be a fun job.
1: That sounds relaxing.
0: Number two?
2: Yeah. Travel photographer. You travel the world to take photos.
0: Figured that one out.
3: That's what that means?
0: That's cool. Number three?
2: Theme park ride tester.
0: Oh, hell no.
2: Hell
1: no.
2: That one looks fun.
0: Number four?
2: Lego master builder.
0: That's a job?
2: Yeah.
0: Well, I guess that makes sense. I've been to like malls before and they have like the huge sculptures and stuff. Uh-huh.
1: Mm-hmm. That feels, or that I would think that's an actual like job. Like that would require a lot of work.
0: Yeah, and,
1: like,
0: all focus. Uh-huh. That's crazy. Five?
2: Chocolate taster.
0: Oh, you do that, right? Up there, Hershey. Yeah.
3: Starfish.
0: Delicious.
2: Reese's.
0: I hate people that say Reese's. Six.
2: Hotel mystery guests. You stay at the hotel secretly to rate the service.
0: I've heard about that. That's actually cool. Really
2: secret
0: cool.
2: Secret shopper.
0: Mm-hmm. Number seven.
2: Expert game tester.
0: That's cool. I mean, yeah, if you're into gaming, why not get paid for it, right?
1: Yeah. Not my vibe, though.
0: Oh. Number eight.
2: Wildlife rehabilitator.
0: Is that like helping animals like at the zoo and
2: stuff?
0: Yeah.
2: The lady's literally giving a shot to like a bird.
0: Is that like helping animals like at the zoo and stuff?
2: The lady's literally giving a shot to like a bird. I couldn't do that.
0: That's cool. I mean, I like that.
2: No, man. I don't like needles.
1: I like the idea of it, but yeah, I wouldn't be able to give the animal shots.
0: Number nine.
2: Netflix tagger.
0: What's a Netflix tagger?
2: Watches shows and labels them to improve recommendations.
0: That's kind of cool, I guess. Yeah. That's dope. I don't know what number we're at. Do you?
2: Yeah. 8. Okay, wait, cool. 11.
3: Eight, wait, three more than what I thought.
0: I don't know where we are. What is it?
2: Professional back licker.
0: The whole thing, guys. Matt, our producer, got his back licked. If you missed the show the other day, we're not going to revisit the whole
3: against
0: thing.
3: Against my will.
0: Is there anything else?
2: No, that'd be it.
0: I for sure, we lost count somewhere. Something went wrong here.
1: You're horrible at this.
0: This is why we can't have Nicasio lead these things.
4: Coming up next.
0: All right, celebrity gossip, tea time, man. I cannot wait to jump into this. Pitchfork said that Chris Brown's album was a big old piece of shit, basically.
1: Wow.
0: Like almost word for word. But Chris Brown responded. What did he have to say about it? We'll share it with you next.
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3: Oh my God.
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2: No. This was a gift, and I still haven't used it on my feet or my arms or anything yet. But I plan on taking it on the road with me, and we'll see what gets done.
3: Aight.
5: What are you going to do on the road with it?
2: All right, so we're talking celebrity gossip. Chris Brown, he's got a new album out. And Pitchfork, they gave it a review. They rated it a 1.3,
3: wow,
2: which is obviously super, super low. And the comment they said was very out of pocket. What was it?
4: Soulless, hit-chasing music with nothing going for it. This album is a real piece of
2: That's crazy, bro.
3: Well, like, you didn't like the album either, right, Tino?
2: I haven't listened to it yet, but Serena didn't like it. I mean,
4: but she's not R&B, though.
1: It wasn't a 1.3. I didn't hate it. I just said I wanted more of, like, I wanted something a little bit different.
2: I just don't know what people want at this point from Chris Brown. Like, from any artist. They've been around for so long.
1: I explained why. I, like, want more of, like, his... I guess, like, I'm thinking more when he first came out, like, his love songs and all that. And I thought that album or this album was going to be that.
2: And so now it's just more, like, party and sex.
1: He literally has a song called F***ing Party.
2: All right, so let's... Chris actually responded. Let's listen to what he said.
6: Team Breezy, I know people want me to get on here and say some sad s***, but f*** that. We kicking their ass, god. We ain't letting up. I'm going to keep my foot on their neck, and we ain't stopping. If you're not my fan, I don't want you to listen to my shit. Go listen to my Zara Larsson or somebody.
2: You heard that, Serena? You heard that?
1: I am a fan, though.
2: I mean, but you didn't like the project. And he's saying like if you're a fan.
1: I
2: didn't
1: like it.
4: Yeah.
1: If you're a fan. I have an opinion, guys. Jeez.
2: Well, don't tell us. Tell Chris.
4: Yeah, I know. Tell
2: this affects me in no way. You need to talk to Chris about this, Serena.
1: I just want more love songs.
7: Coming up next.
2: You can apparently tell when someone is falling out of love or yourself. I found this and I want to share it with you to see if it kind of hits home. Ooh, don't move. This is 106.1.
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0: Apparently, you can tell someone is falling out of love with you if they do these four things slowly. All right, so I want you to think about your relationships. Okay, Nicasio has been with his girl, just celebrated 15 years.
2: Yep.
0: Beautiful thing. Serena, you've been with your husband in total for how long?
1: 11.
0: It's a long time, man. You sounded questionable when you said that, though.
1: I heard the question mark at the end. I've explained this before. Like, we, like, met when we were, like, 15. Our first date was 19, but then we didn't start dating until we were, like, 23. So then it's, like, the timeline's, like, it feels longer.
0: It's from when you started dating.
1: Yeah. I know, but I have to think about it. Because it just, you know, it's been a long time since we've
0: known each other. It's actually the number one on the list right here, what you just said. You have to think about it.
2: Oh, my.
0: No, I'm kidding. All right, number one, affection decreases. You can tell that someone is falling out of love if they stop showing their partner as much affection as they used to, whether it's holding hands, snuggling on the couch. If affection is absent, it indicates not only physical distance, but emotional as well. Number two, they show less interest in daily life. When your romantic partner withdraws emotionally like this, they hinder the relationship from being able to further develop and grow. They typically behave this way to show that they're losing interest and they no longer want emotional burden.
1: No, I think we're good at communicating about like how our days go. And then like we're both trying to go to the gym more. So we're like trying to help each other out, like make it to the gym or get more activity in our life. And I don't know, there's a lot of communication with that.
0: Number three, they're incredibly critical. According to a relationship researcher, there are four destructive communication patterns that signal the end of loving connection, and criticism is one of them.
1: I know I'm critical and I'm trying to be better, but not so much like, I'm not trying to put you down, but I just sometimes, let me just tell you what something that happened. I was so mad, but I didn't text him in the moment because I was like, you know what? He's at work, but I had a meal prepped and I was already having like a rough day, but I had meal prepped us, like me and him, and he took his lunch and then I was home with our daughter and I put my food in the microwave and then I went to go grab some sauce to like put it on. He didn't put the lid on it right and the whole top of the sauce broke and it went all over my food, so it was ruined.
3: Are you sure it was his fault? Maybe it's a malfunctioning tube.
1: It was, because I didn't text him in the moment when he got home. I was like, did you happen to take some of the sauce? And he's like, yeah, why? I'm like, you set me up.
0: And you can just hear the devil in her voice.
1: Yeah. Because it was a rough day. But imagine like you're having a rough day and then you're trying to eat in between taking care of your child and then the sauce.
3: So imagine the silent treatment for 2 weeks.
0: Imagine living in a country where they don't even have food and can't even worry about it.
2: That's true.
0: That's why perspective, right?
1: I get that, but this is my perspective.
0: Oh, okay. That's all that matters, right? And number four, the intimacy is gone. Reducing intimacy, whether that be emotional or physical, it is a sign that love is lost in the relationship. When they no longer want to show a vulnerable side of themselves and feel distant and connected, they will be less likely to want intimacy.
1: No, I think we're still, like, we still have intimacy.
0: Man, I travel so much, dude. I'm so tired. Like, sometimes, like, you don't want to, like, hook up. Like, not like you still want to, but, bro, like, it's like, I can't give you my all if I'm not rested or if I'm not, like, if I don't feel good. You know what I mean? Mm-hmm. Like, if my body hurts and I'm tired, the last thing I'm thinking about is sex. Like, I need sleep, dog.
2: Yep.
4: Coming up next.
0: Seven creepy but true human facts. We've been reading a lot of these lists, but they're so interesting to me. The one I'm going to hit you with next is crazy. When I read it, I was like, oh my God, mind blown.

0: Yeah, let's get it, man. It's 106.1.
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0: We are getting out of here, man. But thank you so much for hanging out. I really appreciate it. Don't forget, we got a ton of podcasts for you guys, man. We drop a new episode every day of the radio show with the Tino Cochino Radio Podcast. Yeah. I've got my new dating podcast, Laugh at Love. 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Yeah. Before we get out of here, though, 7 creepy but true human facts on Tino Cochino Radio. Ooh. Number one, when I read this, it was crazy to think about, but this is so real. You have never actually seen your face, only a reflection. That's weird. Number two, your brain can hallucinate faces. In darkness, the brain fills gaps and creates people that are not there.
2: Oh, that's called ghosts.
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3: I hate my voice.
0: Number four, your memories are not recordings. Every time you remember something, your brain rewrites it a little different.
2: So what if I forget my girl's birthday? Because my brain keeps rewriting the date.
0: All right, and then that's the next one. Your body changes without you noticing. Most cells are replaced over time while you still feel like the same person.
1: Because your hair sheds, your skin sheds.
0: It's always just something new. Are you snakes right now? You shed?
1: All of us are snakes, reptiles.
0: Stop. Your brain predicts reality. What you see is a split-second prediction, not live input. I don't understand that.
3: I don't either.
0: Your name grabs attention, specifically your attention. The brain prioritizes it. Like, even in loud or crowded environments, if you hear your name, something about it sounds louder than everything else.
2: Oh, dang.
1: Yeah, no, like, I feel like that is so true, because I could be, like, deep in thought or whatever, and then my husband, at family gatherings, my husband would be like, Serena. I'd be like, did you just call me Serena? He's like, I was saying babe, like, 10 times.
4: Wait, he can't call you by your first name?
1: No.
4: What?
1: You call me babe.
2: He called you babe and you didn't answer him?
1: I guess I didn't hear in that moment, but when he said Serena,
0: don't prioritize the word babe. Oh, therefore, you don't prioritize being his wife?
2: Yeah. Serena, you are with someone. You know that, right?
1: Yes, and that's why I got mad. Don't call me Serena.
2: Well, you had to.
1: Because I'm babe.
0: But you didn't answer to babe.
4: Everybody called each other
1: say
4: babe.
1: Does
0: it feel like a reality? It's split second.
4: This is creepy.
0: I can't see my face.
5: 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Yeah.
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0: 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In Douglas, look out for an accident blocking the left lane of 35E northbound at 635. 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
1: Love letters to Kelly, because love is never simple.
2: All right, let's get our love expert to help you out. It's time for
3: love letters.
4: Love letters to Kelly.
5: Wow, that was not our best.
2: Wow. No, Al didn't have his headphones.
6: I didn't.
7: He can't talk unless his earbuds are in.
2: Al already got in trouble this morning.
6: Yeah.
2: Because
6: apparently I'm not talking loud enough. Sorry.
2: You're walking away from the mic and stuff. But he's fixed it.
6: This is my second week on the job.
2: You're doing it again.
6: Yeah.
2: Dear Kelly, you are the love expert.
7: I am
2: so excited to be writing you.
7: Yay.
2: I love the morning show and the podcast. Y'all feel like family. So I'm 26 and my husband is 24. We just got married. We're trying to set ourselves up for success so we can start a family. He is a systems administrator, IT, and I teach first grade. I'm teaching at my dream school right now. It's private, small class sizes, great parent involvement, non-religious. I'm a Christian personally, but I like religion and academics separated in school. Plus, once you reach once you teach here for 6 years, you can send your child to preschool with 75% off tuition and kinder through 12th grade for free.
7: Wow.
2: His response to that is always, is that the trade-off of staying somewhere / being locked in for 6 years worth the benefit? Mm. Kelly, I only received a $1,000 raise or increase for the upcoming school year, and I don't know if my current salary reflects my master's degree. My husband thinks I'm being undervalued at my school and wants me to look at other options if they are not willing to increase my salary. He successfully talked to his boss and received an excellent bonus and raise for his next work year. I feel a little stuck, Kelly. My school has everything I envisioned for my teaching career, and I really don't want to leave if I can avoid it, but I'm not being compensated fairly. And all the schools in my surrounding area are either daycares, religious private schools, or public schools, not what I'm looking for. I know that he is looking out for me, my husband, and wants to be a provider for our future kids, but how can I healthily share my perspective so we can find common ground? Stuck in the middle, Laura.
7: Well, I think basically for him, it's more about, well, he wants you to be valued as a.
2: Yeah, you got a master's.
7: Yeah, that's great.
2: That's understandable.
7: And a lot of people would say, why are you wasting your master's on a first grade class? A lot of people would say that. But there's also, you know, so much value in your happiness. But I think for him, too, it's just, let's look at the numbers. What are we talking here? You know?
2: Yeah, how much does that school cost?
7: How much does the school cost? What, you know, if you would get, do you get a $1,000 a year raise every year? I mean, what is the trajectory here for people who have taught at the school for 5 years, 10 years? You know, there's more, you know, is there an opportunity for advancement? You know, my cousin, she started off as a teacher, and she worked her way up to being like a principal. You know, there's just, what's your plan here? You can stay in that school. It's really sweet to teach first graders, but you might want more. So I think basically you just have to sit down and look at the numbers. And, you know, there's a lot of value in just being happy where you are. When I remember, I was happy as the happiest I've ever been in my career was when I first started off in radio and I was making nothing.
2: Damn.
7: And, you know, I was happy with what I had. And then when I got this big job in Dallas, wow, they paid me nothing. I didn't know any better. It was a lot to me at the time. And, you know, it's just, but your happiness is worth so much more. So just, I would crunch some numbers with them and, you know, just make them understand the value in what you're getting from it.
2: And it's okay to do a couple years. You're young. See how it starts panning out for you.
7: And, it, you know, look at the numbers that, you know, add in the tuition. What would you be saving? That's like getting a raise.
2: Yeah.
7: 75%. You know, unless you send your kids to public school.
6: Yeah.
2: And public school's fine, too.
6: Sure.
7: It can be great.
6: It can be.
2: Yeah. Shout out, public school.
7: Hey, some private school parents would tell you it's a nightmare.
6: Yeah.
7: It's not always, you know, best option.
6: Yeah.
2: When you said happy, I thought you were going to say you were happy as a clam. Which I've never understood.
7: Happy as a clam. Because clams are always smiling.
2: Clam, yeah, but they don't look like, they're just sitting there. Not really dancing.
5: Have you asked one?
2: I try to, and they don't talk back to me.
6: Wait a minute. What's the physical difference between a clam and an oyster?
7: Well, I think the clam is like rounded.
6: You have legs?
2: Clam? No, that's a crab.
5: Which one has a pearl?
6: Oyster.
5: Really?
2: I think.
5: Do clams also have pearls?
2: Clams don't
5: have pearls?
2: We'll look that up later.
0: Love letters.
3: Somebody Google that. Love letters to Kelly.
6: Kelly, you're the love expert.
7: I am.
6: I love my girlfriend, but I think she's watched too many TikTok relationship videos.
2: Oh, boy.
8: Shout out.
6: Shout freaking out. I feel like I can't even have a normal conversation anymore without it turning into some deep therapy discussion. The other day, I told her I was annoyed because she ate the leftovers I was saving. And instead of just saying she was sorry, she said, I think there's a bigger reason why this upset you. Kelly, the bigger reason was I wanted my Buffalo Wild Wing.
7: I know you did.
6: Then later she said she needed time to process my energy because I looked irritated. Yeah, because I was irritated. She also keeps wanting to do relationship check-ins every week where we sit down and talk about our feelings like it's a business meeting. We won't even be fighting or anything. And she just randomly says blank like blank like that on the regular. Please help me, Kelly. How do I nicely tell her she sounds crazy? That's from Avery.
7: Well, why don't we just have a compromise? Because I think it is good, you know, like my husband and I, we recently had some issues and he admitted, he said, I should have said something earlier, right? And so if we did do like a more regular check-in, because if I don't know I'm doing something that's bothering him and then to the point where he suddenly stops talking to me and I'm like, what? You know, what happened?
2: What'd I do?
7: I haven't done anything different. Well, that thing I've been doing has been grating. You know what I'm saying? So if you had a regular relationship check-in, maybe once a week is a little much for you, but maybe once a month. It's like, you know, but it could also be what you're doing right, what you appreciate, and what, you know, maybe could be getting under your skin a little. But I get it. It's annoying when somebody's, but what's the option here? Break up with them? Or find a way to compromise with them? And I don't really know what to offer here other than that. You have to do the pros and cons. Is it worth putting up with this annoying person who's maybe just going through a phase and they'll get over it? I don't know.
2: Tell them to start their own TikTok and they can do therapy for people.
6: What if he changes his Wi-Fi password where she can't get on TikTok, at least TikTok at the house?
5: That's a great idea.
2: Yeah.
5: Petty Monday.
2: Now, Big Al, you give a shout freaking out on that one.
4: Mm-hmm. What did you look up?
5: Was that written in or was that your own?
2: Yeah.
7: That was his own.
6: The TikTok, I mean, sometimes the relationship stuff that's on there can lead
2: hit close to home.
6: Other things.
4: Like, why didn't it work out?
8: Hey, are you going to tell us what you're talking about?
2: Yeah, are you just going to be
8: big Mac? What the hell's going on?
7: And talk on the microphone, step away, man.
5: Say it with your chest.
6: I heard.
2: Okay.
6: That there are TikTok, there's a TikTok trend for ladies encouraging them to leave their husbands.
2: Oh,
7: there's a lot of women out there that are like, if they feel the slightest bit disrespected, they'll leave.
6: That's like that's TikTok
7: the power of women. Yeah.
8: Baby, and I need to leave my husband.
6: Before you know it, it happens. That's all.
2: I got you. Okay.
5: Mm-hmm. I see what you're saying.
4: Like, people are being influenced to leave the relationship.
7: Yeah, because if they're not, you know, getting the help they need around the house, if they're not the least bit...
2: Yeah,
7: if they're the
2: you.
7: Least bit unhappy, girl, you deserve happiness. You deserve happiness 24/7, 365 days a year. If you're not happy, leave. And there is that trend. Instead of people staying and putting in the work.
4: Don't settle.
5: Well, it's also the people like are asking ChatGPT for advice. Should I leave my husband because I'm unhappy? Chat's like, yes.
2: Yeah, ChatGPT's not a therapist, by the way.
6: Right.
2: It's ruined a few relationships.
4: Like one, they're like, good question. You're always asking
2: the
4: good
2: one. Kissing
4: ones.
2: Your butt. You got to tell it to stop kissing your butt.
4: I like it when it kisses my butt.
5: Me too. That's what I told it to do.
2: And another episode of Our Words Can Get Twisted Up from the text. Why are you guys bashing public schools on the radio?
7: We didn't.
2: No. I am a public school lover.
7: We did not bash public schools at all.
2: I love public schools.
5: I went to public school.
2: My kids are in public school.
7: My daughter went to public
4: school. I represent public school.
2: Yeah.
5: I don't know anyone that went to private school.
2: Yeah,
6: I did. I mean, I did both.
2: Which one did you like more?
6: I graduated from public school.
2: See?
6: I went to private schools more. Yeah.
4: And guess what I learned in public school?
2: Everything.
4: Oysters and clams both make pearls.
5: You Googled it. I watched you.
4: Well, how do you think I learned how to Google?
5: And I'll show some love to the charter schools because I went to a charter school.
4: Oysters and clams make pearls.
2: What's the difference between a public and a charter school?
5: I don't know. Something
7: I could tell you.
5: Also, shout out to the streets. That's where I learned stuff.
2: The streets.
0: Your coffee.
1: Check.
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0: That's name in Spanish. Yeah. Now that's pretty good, dude. Yeah,
1: thank you.
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2: 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And Dallas, look out for an accident cleared on 35E northbound at 635. 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
0: What you got for us, Kelly Raspberry?
18: All right, well, let's start with, let me scroll up here. Tonight, game one of the NBA Conference Finals between the Knicks and the Cavaliers.
0: Mm-hmm. Yes.
18: The Spurs won game one in the West Finals against the Thunder last night.
1: Way to go, Wemby.
0: Double overtime.
18: He had a long night.
1: Yeah. Second player to hit 40 points and 20 rebounds in the first finals debut. Wemby.
0: Oh, I want to be Wemby for one day just to know what it's like.
1: Yeah.
18: What would you do?
0: I'd just stand over everyone.
1: Yeah.
0: I'd go to the mall and just be like, I could
18: stand
0: see
18: and walk around.
0: Yeah,
18: that's what you'd do?
0: Yeah. I'd go to the mall and be like, look at me above everybody.
1: You could talk. You could look at the top of everyone's head.
0: Yeah. I'd give men, you're going bald consultations.
19: You should go stand front row at a concert.
0: I would dunk a basketball a couple times.
18: Okay, that sounds more like it than just walking around and standing.
0: No, I just want to just walk around.
20: Get some stilts.
0: I want to get into a big truck without going, ugh.
1: That's the same. Just a step in. You have to have a custom car or truck.
0: Wemby.
18: Yeah, there's a lot of, you know.
1: They have to.
18: When you think about that.
1: Yeah.
18: It's also tonight the premiere of the Summer House spinoff In the City on Bravo, and a lot of people are really excited about it.
21: Yes.
18: Audrey just gasped. She's so excited. Basically, they say it's a reality series about New Yorkers navigating the biggest transitions of their lives, marriage, separation, parenthood, etc.
21: Mm-hmm.
18: Of course, you've got some familiar Summer House faces, including Kyle Cook and Amanda Batula, who are in the throes of divorce right now. I don't know if they've actually filed or they just separated.
21: They're
18: I'm not sure.
21: Separated. They were doing press yesterday and taking pictures together. So they're amicable.
18: Yeah, they got a show to promote.
21: That's true.
18: And, you know, the rumor is Wes is already off flirting with other girls.
21: Yeah.
18: And Amanda's like, what
21: made her look
18: here?
21: Bad.
18: But you know what? She was maybe looking for a reason to blow up that marriage.
21: Oh, probably.
18: She's not been a great husband. But has she been a great wife? Anyway, Lindsay Hubbard's on it. Danielle Oliveira. Andrea Denver, and then a bunch of people we've never heard of before.
21: Mm-hmm.
18: And then also, if you're a big Wanda Sykes fan.
1: Yeah, I like Wanda.
21: I love her.
18: She's got her new stand-up special on Netflix tonight, Wanda Sykes Legacy.
0: Mm-hmm.
18: We finally got around to watching the Kevin Hart the other night.
0: It's very well, right?
18: It was
0: whoa.
18: It was shocking, but there were a lot of times we were like laughing out loud. Like, I cannot believe they said that.
1: Yeah, same.
18: But who was that actress? I can't remember her name, just slips me. She was sitting by Chelsea Handler the whole night, just looking like, why am I here?
0: That's her shtick.
18: Yeah, but I mean, she's just like, she looked like every joke was sour.
21: And no one came for her. I feel like they were all scared.
2: They all passed.
18: She was the last one.
2: I think she was his, she played his wife on Real Husbands of Hollywood.
18: Yeah, she got up and roasted him. Yeah. Some drawing. She pretended she was channeling Kevin's mother. Regina Hall. Thank you.
0: She was a late addition, so I don't think they were able to prepare for her. That's why.
18: Later, so we're past. But she also looked like she ate a lemon the whole time she was out there. All right, so moving on. It's still interesting. 3 hours, dude.
1: It's long. Cheryl,
18: towards the end, and Cat Williams, I'm like, what was that?
2: But what about Cheryl Underwood?
18: Cheryl Underwood was great.
0: She was
18: fine. Cat Williams, I just thought, he just blew an opportunity there. I don't know what was happening. Anyway, moving on. Dumois posted, rumors of Taylor Frankie Paul's Bachelorette season are true, but it's a little different than it's being reported. Now, Reality Steve was saying they're going to do it this summer on ABC, right? Because mm-hmm. there's just too much money. I'm sure ABC's been hearing it from the sponsors. They're like, we gave you all this money. Y'all better give us our money back. And ABC is about to hold, you know, holding on to those dollars. But you know who else is sitting there waiting? Is all those men.
2: Yeah.
0: Because they want to be famous.
18: The reason you go on these shows is to get your Instagram numbers up. So you can live pretty as an influencer.
0: I can't do club appearances if they don't know who I am.
19: Exactly.
18: Well, now Dumois says, what, babe?
0: No.
2: They were, at the very, the first season, they were all making fun of their wives for their TikToks, too. Like, even one of them was trying to be a doctor, and he goes, I don't know if you should keep on doing this TikTok thing.
0: He's right.
19: He's talking about the Mormon wives. Mormon.
18: You skipped over to a different, it ties together, Mormon wives and Bachelorette,
2: Okay.
18: Well, I'm watching Real Housewives of Rhode Island, and the girl that used to be on The Bachelorette, Ashley I, mm-hmm. and her husband.
19: Jared.
18: He's got, like, this coffee shop that's failing. She's like, Audrey's. I'm telling him.
19: It's called Audrey's.
18: Is it really? Yeah. Well, they start with the name. I mean, come on. Dead in the water. Wow. I'm kidding. But no, she's like, he could be making so much more money just making a few Instagram videos.
1: Yeah. Mm-hmm.
18: So
1: yeah.
18: There is a lot. A lot of people have a lot at stake here. But anyway.
0: It seems stressful.
18: Dumois says most of the season is going to actually be released only on Hulu between July and August.
2: Okay.
18: But then they will have a live finale on ABC at the end of August. And that's when they will reveal the new Bachelor.
19: Oh.
18: And ABC is hoping, this is according to Dumois.
0: Okay.
18: That your new Bachelor will be Robert Irwin.
1: Oh, perfect. Okay.
18: They're in negotiations. That's a winner. This is allegedly they're in negotiations with Robert Irwin.
19: See that?
18: Who my daughter, like, for a hot minute wanted to start studying animal sciences so she could go to Australia on an internship and hopefully meet Robert Irwin.
0: Oh, now she could go on The Bachelor.
18: Right. She could.
0: I love him. I think he's a great human. Awesome.
18: And he's so like, okay, let's make out in the hot tub.
0: Yeah.
18: All right. You know?
0: I just think he might be too good for that show.
18: I think
0: we need wholesome after this Taylor Frankie Paul debacle.
18: Yes.
0: But also, I don't want some girls that are trying to come in there and become influencers to taint my man.
1: For the wrong
18: Everybody
1: reason.
18: On there is trying to be an influencer.
0: That's what I'm saying. He's too
18: just
0: good
18: get
0: for
18: that
0: it.
18: Out of your head. Nobody's there for the right reasons. But if it's not Robert, if they can't come to a deal, they said the next choice would be Taylor's runner-up from her season.
0: Oh, I thought you were going to say Taylor's husband.
18: Well, we don't know who that is yet. We might fall in love with that person.
19: Yeah, I was going to say, if Robert Irwin is The Bachelor, people would actually watch. But if it's this random person that nobody knows.
18: He just turned 22.
19: Robert Irwin did?
18: Yes, he's a young kid. I think he just turned 22.
1: What about the dude that y'all are so...
0: Don't do it, Robert.
1: Rob. Goo Goo Gaga.
19: Rob Rouch. He has a girlfriend.
2: Yeah, he's got a girlfriend.
1: The guys that go on the show probably have a girl.
0: There's always a breakup.
2: And we want Dylan Efron, but he has a girlfriend too.
0: Oh.
19: I think Robert was rumored to be dating.
18: Well, you know it's better for your career to be single, isn't it, Audrey?
19: Yep. Shout out.
18: All right. Taylor Swift and Travis Kelce, they went to a wedding at this cocktail bar in Brooklyn, which seemed like a really nice vibe, and she looked stunning walking. Whoever's styling her right now. She's getting ready for the wedding glow up, mm-hmm. right? She looked really amazing walking in. I'm trying to find out whose wedding it was. I can't find it anywhere.
19: It was like one of Travis's friend's cousin or something. Okay. It was like kind of random.
18: But she looked amazing. The dress, the shoes, the bag. But did you notice the jewels?
19: Mm-hmm.
0: No.
18: Do you know where they came from, Anna? She are. Of course. I can. I've only fooled Anna, I think, once. I surprised her once. But anyway.
3: Taylor Swift, she's on it.
18: Taylor, well, I got her one time.
3: One time.
18: But
3: yeah.
18: Anyway, she's wearing this gorgeous opal and crystal chandelier earrings, a couple of matching bracelets, and a ring that once belonged to Elizabeth Taylor.
0: Wow.
18: Elizabeth Taylor. So, yes, wow, of course. She loves Elizabeth Taylor based on the song. But the jewelry was, I think, bought by Elizabeth in 1999. She died in 2011, and it sold at auction. All of her jewelry, but this particular lot sold for $6,000 for the Whoa. Earrings, bracelets, and the ring. But then, that was in 2011. But then, at the end of last year, it was put up for auction on First Dibs, and somebody bought it. Well, now it looks like it was Travis who bought it as Taylor's Christmas present.
19: Yeah, because the guy that sold it said that it was purchased by a sports agent.
18: Yes.
19: And at the time, he was like, this is really random.
3: What a pimp move.
18: Right, yeah. But $125,000.
3: Great move, Travis.
18: But I mean, of course, you've got to be really, you've got to really think what's going to matter. And they said that, you know, not only was Taylor a fan of Elizabeth Taylor, I wonder if she was named after Elizabeth Taylor, thinking about it.
19: No, she was named after James Taylor.
18: Oh, okay. There you go. Well, of course you know that.
0: Does she play Taylor guitars?
19: I don't know guitars.
18: But when she was, you know, when she wrote the song Elizabeth Taylor, they said she was just poring through all these photos of Elizabeth when she was preparing to do the music video for it. Mm. And she really fell in love with her fashion and loves the wedding gown she wore when in Elizabeth's first marriage to Conrad Hilton, who went by Nikki. He was the heir to the Hilton hotel fortune. She was only 18 when she got married to Conrad. He was 24.
0: So she was team Conrad.
18: It didn't even last 8 months because she said he abused her physically and emotionally, and she ended up having a miscarriage because of it. Yeah, so it was a tragic time. But that gown is gorgeous, and some people are saying that Taylor was influenced by that, and you might be seeing hints of that if we ever get to see the gown, which I'm sure she'll give us a photo.
2: It'll be a custom-made
18: gown. She will give her fans a photo of that gown, but they say it should be heavily influenced by that look.
21: Mm-hmm. JC, she does, in fact, play Taylor guitar. She plays Gibson and Taylor acoustic and electric.
0: She should.
19: There you go.
3: Does she swing a Taylor-made golf
0: club? Yeah, does she golf?
3: She's got to.
0: There's a lot of things called Taylor.
3: Oh, are we going to do King of Taylors?
0: I think we just did it.
18: Yeah, where do you go from there? Yeah, right. So Lotto is a new mommy. She revealed she was pregnant back in March during the rollout for her Big Mama album. She didn't name the father, but she's been romantically involved with 21 Savage since 2020, right? 21. And she was dropping hints along the way. She'd do photos of her belly and his hands on it, and he's got all his tattoos, which are very distinguished. And then she showed off a photo of her dagger tattoo on her lower back region, which just so happens to match the dagger tattoo on his forehead.
21: Forehead?
18: I know.
21: What?
18: I know, Audrey.
0: You know he's British?
21: No way.
18: Well, now that the baby's
0: Savage?
18: Here.
0: Yeah, he was born in England, and then he moved here. That's why he doesn't have a British accent.
2: Okay.
0: Yeah.
18: Well, Nicole Kidman was born in Hawaii. She's American, but raised in Australia, so she has an Australian accent.
0: I didn't know that one.
18: Yeah. Anyway, she posted a video of her pregnancy journey yesterday. At the end of the video, she's in the delivery room, and everybody's telling her to push. Mm. And then she revealed 21 Savage is, in fact, the father. Didn't reveal the name or the sex, but it's her first child, his fourth, and because we love baby names, he has two sons, Kamari and Ashad, with his rumored wife.
0: What?
18: That's what it said here.
0: He's still married?
18: Messy. It's a rumor, Kiana Joseph. But like those athletes' wives, you just look the other way, right, Justin?
2: Right.
18: And also a daughter named Rianne, but we don't know the identity of that mother. She chooses to remain very private.
0: They should give her the middle name, Rianne,
18: Well, it's not. It's Rianne. And that's today's entertainment report.
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0: Where are you going? 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
0: 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You're staying at the Disneyland Resort on us and four park tickets. 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

Shaboozy, got you. Tame Impala and Jenny, that new one, Dracula. It's lined up and coming up in minutes on 106.1 KISS FM, Dallas-Fort Worth's number one hit music station. 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

0: joy and happiness on 106.1 Kiss FM. Vanessa, what is making you happy today?
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0: Oh!
1: It's going to be great.
0: It is going to be great. And you know what? We can make it even better by getting you hooked up with a ton of money. So we have our 1K Vacay Payday, which is essentially your chance at winning $1,000. It's free money. 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

the Disneyland Resort. 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
0: 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It's so

What do we do? We need to have some kind of team meeting and figure out a solution, because what do you mean? Fort Worth has hit 1 million residents, one of the biggest cities in America. It is 106.1 KISS FM. That's too many people.

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The money is yours. 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

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I got Harry Styles. 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Right now, Olivia Dean.

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Okay, 10 $100 bills next. I know.

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0: 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And why did you end up leaving your man?
1: I broke up with my boyfriend because he played too many video games.
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0: 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I have a wife. I don't have a boyfriend. But if I did, yes.

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1: 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And I'm going to say thank you so much for having us on. You're the best for being here. What would you like to say?
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okay, you get on the flight, right? You're sitting there. You're like, how is this free? You land in Cali. You're like, what the hell? You get your bags. You go to Disneyland Resort. You look at the three other people who are with you. And you're like, we got a trip for four to Disneyland Resort. Leave it up that way. 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

0: up? 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My name is Colt. And you've had one of the worst breakups ever.
1: He bought me a vacuum and told me that he wasn't in love with me anymore. So that was pretty sad.
2: A vacuum? Why would he break up with you and buy you a vacuum at the same time?
1: So I met him at the house and there was a huge box waiting for me and it was a vacuum.
2: It's a tough owl getting broken up with already. Just a dagger to the heart when someone's like, hey, I want to be with you. Also, at the same time, I think you could be a little cleaner in your life.

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know, springtime in DFW is trying to figure out, like, do I have an illness or is it pollen? Like, is the air quality taking me out or is it an actual, like, virus? 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

0: was 106.1 Kiss FM. So you're dating a dirtbag. This guy is, he's on again, off again. He's always leaving you. Just what's the situation?
1: And then a year later, he came back and apologized and everything like that. And I took him back.
0: So why do you keep going back to him?
1: Oh, it gets worse. We got engaged. We were planning our wedding and everything. And I found out that he was cheating on me with his coworker.
0: You got to quit this man. Like, if he came back to you today, what would you say? If he was like, I'm sorry, what do you say?
1: I want to say no.

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2: 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All I need from you is your name. That's literally it. 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

0: 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I don't think I have it yet. I'm trying to look for yours so I could send you on a trip to Disneyland for four. It's Matt Holliday, 106.1 KISS FM. 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

And the guy didn't even need to do it in the first place. He did not need to drive his Cybertruck straight into Lake Grapevine to see if it would drive in a body of water. Because, honestly, if you were behind the wheel earlier this afternoon at 4 p.m., when a monsoon came through DFW, it was basically like driving through Lake Grapevine on the roads. 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